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1: 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And cover your furry friends with pet health insurance as well. Wimbledon Wednesday, the last American man is bounced in the quarterfinals. Taylor Fritz bowing out in straight sets to the two seed, Alexander Zverev, who gets his third consecutive major semifinal appearance. First at Wimbledon, fifth active man to reach the semis in all four majors. His matchup in the semis, probably the best storyline of the tournament.
2: Three match points.
3: Yes.
2: Oh, what days these are for Arthur Ferry.
3: 3-6-4, 7-6.
2: The wild card, 6-0. The British wild card in the semi-finals of Wimbledon. Extraordinary. Flavio Cavoli, well beaten, gracious at the net. And Arthur Ferry, who grew up so close to center court, now seems to own it.
1: Arthur Ferry, qualifier. Fifth British man to reach the Wimbledon semifinals in the Open era. Last to do it was Andy Murray seven times. Ferry advancing in straight sets on Wednesday. Fourth men's wild card in the Open era to reach a major semi. First player ranked outside the top 100 to make a Wimbledon semifinal since Goran Ivanišević won the title in 2001. Ferry grew up a stone's throw from Wimbledon and now playing in the semis. Coverage continues on ESPN. Right now, SportsCenter All Night.
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1: 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And cover your furry friends with pet health insurance as well. Wimbledon Wednesday, the last American man is bounced in the quarterfinals. Taylor Fritz bowing out in straight sets to the two seed, Alexander Zverev, who gets his third consecutive major semifinal appearance. First at Wimbledon, fifth active man to reach the semis in all four majors. His matchup in the semis, probably the best storyline of the tournament.
2: Three match points.
3: Resets to those 6-4, 7-6.
2: The wild card, the British wild card in the semi-finals of Wimbledon. Extraordinary. Flavio Cavoli, well beaten, gracious at the net. And Arthur Ferry, who grew up so close to center court, now seems to own it.
1: Arthur Ferry, qualifier, fifth British man to reach the Wimbledon semifinals in the Open era. Last to do it was Andy Murray seven times. Ferry advancing in straight sets on Wednesday, fourth men's wild card in the Open era to reach a major semi. First player ranked outside the top 100 to make a Wimbledon semifinals since Goran Ivanišević won the title in 2001. Ferry grew up a stone's throw from Wimbledon and now playing in the semis. Coverage continues on ESPN. Right now, SportsCenter All Night. How about the comeback we saw in Atlanta?
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1: 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Wimbledon Wednesday, the last American man is bounced in the quarterfinals. Taylor Fritz bowing out in straight sets to the two seed, Alexander Zverev, who gets his third consecutive major semifinal appearance. First at Wimbledon, fifth active man to reach the semis in all four majors. His matchup in the semis, probably the best storyline of the tournament.
2: Three match points.
3: Days
2: these are for Arthur Ferry.
3: Resets to those 6-4, 7-6.
2: The wild card, 6-0. The British wild card in the semi-finals of Wimbledon. Extraordinary. Flavio Cavoli, well beaten, gracious at the net. And Arthur Ferry, who grew up so close to center court, now seems to own it.
1: Arthur Ferry, qualifier, fifth British man to reach the Wimbledon semifinals in the Open era. Last to do it was Andy Murray seven times. Ferry advancing in straight sets on Wednesday. Fourth men's wild card in the Open era to reach a major semi. First player ranked outside the top 100 to make a Wimbledon semifinals since Goran Ivanišević won the title in 2001. Ferry grew up a stone's throw from Wimbledon and now playing in the semis. Coverage continues on ESPN. Right now, SportsCenter All Night.
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0: Good Morning Show presented by Piedmont Orthopedics and Sports Medicine. The song was number 58 in what year? 83, I believe?
1: Yeah, my birth year. I was actually thinking that that's something we should do over the next few weeks is make sure we hit our birth years just to see what was ranking that day.
0: Okay.
1: Even if it's a song we don't know or don't like, we should probably play them just to drop them in.
0: We could do that.
1: Unless there's just way better options.
0: Your year's going to be a little bit more interesting than mine. Hey, by the way, we were talking about TGIF, or the restaurant chain. Mm-hmm. So, and we were talking about the ownership of that, of this restaurant. All right, so, Triartisan Capital Advisors. That's a private equity group.
1: Mm-hmm.
0: Currently in their portfolio has Denny's, P.F. Chang's, some other stuff that I'm not familiar with. And then they have companies that are Realized. And TGI Fridays is one of their Realized companies. There's also Caesars, Lord & Taylor, Sara Lee. I think that means that they had them, converted them to cash, and then I don't know how that works. I don't know if that means they used to own them or they are their cash. Whatever they do in private equity. I know there's people listening to us that I'm way out of my lane on this. But that's who owns TGIFs. Or I guess they did own TGIFs. Or however that works. I don't know. Somebody can probably explain that better than I am. But it sounds like it's just, yep, we used to own them. We turned them into cash. Means I guess which means a sale. They sold them.
1: Yeah. And I guess
0: that's how you turn them into cash.
1: The Atlanta airport never got the word, and they just kept operating. Like, keep coming to work, baby. Keep serving this stuff.
0: I'm not. Yeah, it's weird. I don't know how.
1: Don't cancel those food orders. We still need to
0: how that rolls.
1: Bring in the burgers.
0: Yeah. Yes. Exactly. All right. We'll continue on. Bill Shanks is along with us at 9:05. It's 7:58.
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0: my life where you had the toothpaste deodorant replacement in the same event.
1: I'm glad you're using both.
0: Well, that's those a good are, thing. Those yes, are
1: good confirmation.
0: But yeah, scenario. That happened. I don't know that that's ever happened before. So anyway, I just wanted to throw that out there. And it's funny too because when it happened this morning, I was like, "Oh, I got to mention this on the air because it's like this is like a never happened before, like a Halley's Comet kind of thing."
1: Do you get every single solitary like micro piece of toothpaste out of that tube yes. before you yeah. finally say that's yeah. it, I'm done. Yep. I will throw it away when there's a little bit left, but Mrs. Booker's not about that life. She wants to continue to make your fingers sore trying to squeeze that thing out of there.
0: She and I can be friends.
1: Roll it up.
0: And yeah.
1: I promise we're not rich people, but we're not going to die broke if we replace the toothpaste just a little bit early. It's fine. It's okay. But I don't get it.
0: Yeah.
1: I don't get it.
0: I think it's our upbringing. Well, I know for me, that's my parents, and their parents were like that. If there was a tiny little minuscule amount of toothpaste, they're getting it out of that tube. Mm-hmm. They were, yeah.
1: By the way, we one of the casualty of the shoe conversation. We forgot to get Strap on the phone.
0: Oh,
1: 8:30 on a Thursday. We'll get him at 9:30. Okay. We've already confirmed that. We'll get him at 9:30.
0: We'll ask him how he does his shoes and socks.
1: I already know.
0: Oh, so you know, I'm sure he does it the opposite way of me. That's my guess. But we can hold out and wait. More emails have rolled in too with titles in the email of socks, sock shoes, socks and shoes, socks. Hey, David P.
1: I'm living in a Dr. Seuss world now.
0: David Parker. Sock, shoe, sock, shoe. David, you're a good man. Thank you, buddy. I like it. So that's now, we're up to six. All right, we'll ask Bill the same thing and see what he says. So we got two questions we asked Bill. So we got a lot to get to, among other things. Oh, we'll also ask him Braves questions, too. All right, it's 8:50.
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0: That's all. The Braves beat the Pirates. They shut them out last night, 3-0 in Pittsburgh. It was the second game of the three-game series. Pittsburgh starter Jared Jones was perfect through six innings. The Braves break up the perfect game in the seventh, and then Joey Bart hit a two-run homer in the eighth. First scoring of the game, Braves go on to win 3-0 and snap their three-game losing streak. It'll be the rubber game of the three-game series this afternoon, a 12:35 first pitch.

0: I don't know that that's accurate.
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0: 855-242-PAUL, 855-242-7285. I'll give you my playoff, my final playoff picks here before SEC Media Days coming up here in a little while. Rick from Houston. Rick, welcome to the Paul Feinbaum Show. What's up, man?
1: Hey, good afternoon, Braden. Braden, before I get to the top 10 coaches, just let me say two sucky calls from Medea down in South Carolina. Braden, you know why he's so angry?
0: You tell me.
1: It's because he can't find granny panties big enough to fit his fat ass. But Braden, the top 10 coaches and a guy that never gets mentioned, and I'm very happy with my coach at LSU, but a guy that never gets mentioned, and to me, all he does is win, is Willie Fritz at Houston. I think Willie Fritz is a hell of a football coach.
0: Rick, that is the exact kind of guy that I'm talking about when I say Kyle Whittingham, Mike Elko, guys that are just ball coaches. They're just guys that like to coach ball. And Willie Fritz is Willie Fritz is absolutely in that category.
1: I tell you what, Braden, it would not surprise me. Houston is my dark horse in the Big 12. Maybe not so dark, really, but. And I tell you what, I wouldn't be surprised if Connor Wegman doesn't have a fantastic year. After all that kid's gone through, I'd like to see it happen for him. I mean, I'd rather Sam Levitt won the Heisman, but you know, I really like Connor Wegman a lot.
0: What's the definition, Rick, of a dark horse? If they're picked third or fourth. Because right now they're basically third or fourth by most predictions in the Big 12. Is that a dark horse like one of the favorites?
1: I don't know if you could call third or fourth a favorite because, I mean, if they were really a favorite, somebody would be picking them to win?
0: Yeah.
1: I mean, yeah. I'm not convinced on Texas Tech without Sorsi, especially since. I mean, I know it's a couple of cupcakes that they're going to miss Hammond for, but I mean, if Hammond was so good, why were they willing to, go out and spend all that money on Brendan Sorsby?
0: I mean, that is a great question. Like, how bad do you have to be for a team to want to play a gambler, like a known gambler?
1: I mean, We could look back at last year at Cincinnati and really kind of have the answer on that, right?
0: Yeah, I guess that's true. That's true.
1: Brendan, you're doing a hell of a job filling in for Paul. I just wanted to say that. I appreciate you coming in and doing it.
0: Thank you.
1: Thank you for taking my call, brother.
0: Yeah, thank you. I appreciate it. Yeah, Willie Fritz, that's a name I was going to bring up with Jake because I just think it's like he's just a fantastic coach. Like everywhere he goes, teams get better. That is why we love John Summerall. Like why all of us analysts and fans should love John Summerall. It's like sometimes you just know a guy's a darn good coach, and then everywhere he goes, his teams are winning. Like, it probably took a little bit of guts, probably not a lot, but a little bit to convince Florida people to go back to the mid-major Group of Five coach from Louisiana. Because they just got burnt on that exact same thing. But that is what I think the SEC has got to do. The SEC has got to gain ground in the coaching ranks by being more boring, in my opinion. And I mean that like in all the best ways. Like you hire just the boring. Like Willie Fritz is a guy that the Big Ten will hire that the SEC would never hire. The SEC is looking for the flashy name, the rising star, the shooting star, high risk, high reward. That's how the SEC functions. And generally, it's been, it's very volatile. Sometimes it delivers big reward, but a lot of times it's mostly just risk. And Josh Heupel is the one I would hold up as boring, but he got Tennessee back to being respectable. He got Tennessee back to he got him to the playoff. He had a Heisman caliber quarterback. They are a winning program again. Tennessee fans are going to complain if they go 8-4. Tennessee fans would have committed crimes. Maybe they did commit crimes for an 8-4 season when Jeremy Pruitt was the coach or Derek Dooley was the coach. Like, they hired a bunch of nonsense for so long. Then Danny White gets the job, and he says, we're just going to do something kind of boring here, and I'm going to hire my guy from UCF. It's turned out to be a great decision. I think Kyle Whittingham at Michigan is like kind of a boring hire, but it's a great hire. I think Matt Campbell at Penn State is a boring hire, but it's great. I actually think Alex Golish at Auburn, who was not their first choice, who was not the flashy name, just kind of a guy. And I think that's why it could work out. You're not chasing something. I think you got to do less chasing, less risk, more just smart, boring football decisions. Mike Elko, to me, is just like, you tried Jimbo, you tried the risk, you tried the flashy guy who's going to run his mouth, and now you got a boring dude who just knows ball. And I don't mean like the personalities are boring or the scheme is boring or whatever. I just mean the hire is not one that wins the press conference. The only guy that might be the exception to that is Dan Lanning, because Dan Lanning, there ain't nothing boring about that dude. But he is just a good quality football coach. Eric Morris, Kalani Sitake, Rhett Lashley, Kenny Dillingham is a perfect example. When Auburn was flirting with Kenny Dillingham, it's a bunch of these programs in college football were flirting with Kenny Dillingham. That feels like a risky, flashy thing to do. He's got this big personality. He's at his alma mater. They went to the playoff one time. He doesn't really have a proven track record of success. He could be a really good coach, but we don't really know. And that's the thing that the SEC has done too much lately is we're chasing the flashy name because it looks like he could be good, and we're overlooking the boring names that already are good. Because if you look at the Big Ten, the reason the Big Ten is winning championships, resources and NIL is number one, but the other reason that the Big Ten is winning championships is that their coaches at the top are the best right now. I would take Cignetti and Day and Lanning and Whittingham. I would take all those guys over almost everyone in the SEC outside of Kirby. I would take Kirby number one over anybody. And if Marcus Freeman counts, Ryan Day counts, like these guys are all, I mean, Freeman's not Big Ten, but like he's a Midwestern coach recruiting in the exact same places with the exact same methodology as all these Big Ten coaches. He's luring talent north. The SEC's got to catch up with that. I've got five new teams making the playoff. Five new teams. You got to pick at least five, if not more than that, to make the playoff. I've got five new ones. I'll let you know who those are, and I'll give you my playoff picks coming up next. My name is Braden Gall. 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

0: arm, just looked like the guy they expected him to be, when he took over for Quinn Ewers. So for me, I think that Arch Manning and Texas will definitely be one to be reckoned with in the 2026 season because of the sheer talent they bring back.
1: Cedric Golden joining us here, Austin American Statesman, Paul Feinbaum Show, Braden Gall in for Paul. What is the biggest weakness of Steve Sarkisian's, like, head coaching, you know, not resume, but of all of his talents and all of his skills? Great schematic guy, clearly knows how to run a program, CEO. Is it goal line play calling? Like, what is his biggest weakness?
0: That's been the bugaboo, man. You talk about Ohio State. Down on the goal line, going in to tie it up, and you give up a strip sack on a poorly conceived toss sweep play when you're down on the goal line. I think that's been his biggest the biggest challenge he's faced. Even when they've won games, they've had problems. Even with Bijan Robinson, they had problems punching it in on the goal line. So that's kind of been the thing that's kind of separated him from breaking through, besides the fact he can't be Kirby Smart. And got to be Kirby Smart. And Kirby Smart's not going anywhere. And Sarkisian wants to break out of that group of great coaches who've never won one, the Winninghams, the Lane Kiffins, the Franklins, guys like that, Lincoln Riley. Then he's going to have to figure out the Georgia Sphinx, and that has been a tough, tough one for him to call. And they got completely undressed last year in Athens and did not look like a team that knew that it should be on the same field with the Georgia Bulldogs. So those are the two things that he's going to have to solve. And I think they're a playoff team, but until they win the SEC and or beat Georgia, but make some real noise in the playoff, that's going to be the question surrounding Sark.
1: If Texas does not accomplish their goals this year, what part of the roster, what part of the team is the thing that will undo them?
0: Offensive line. It's been an underperforming group for the last couple of seasons. They've got a new meet up there, but Trevor Goosby at left tackle is a really good first round draft pick type of guy. Connor Robertson at center's a veteran. I don't know if he's great, but he's been good. And Brandon Baker moves over from right tackle to right guard. The question is, will Brandon Baker at right guard, will that be a thing? Melvin Ciani's a brand new right tackle. Is he going to be a fit coming in? And so Lawrence Seymour left guard. So they've got new guys. Keeping Arch Manning clean is priority one. And if you can't keep him clean, they might be in a little bit of trouble. This team is built to win right now, and they are building around Arch Manning. Sark went out and got Cam Coleman from Auburn, went out and got two really good big players, running backs in Hollywood Smothers and Relique Brown. So Those are the pieces that he has put together. And with Emmitt Mosley coming back as the third receiver to go with Ryan Wingo and Cam Coleman, they're going to be an explosive group. That is if they can keep Arch Manning upright and healthy. Because if Arch Manning gets hurt and misses a handful of games, the Longhorns going to be in real trouble. We can say that about every team. If Julian Sand misses out in Ohio State, maybe that's not a good example because I know they brought in Dylan Raiola, but there are every team out there that's like the Trinidad Shamblers at Ole Miss. Those are the kind of guys that you cannot afford to get hurt, because in a league like the SEC, if you're not in full strength, you can be gotten on any Saturday.
1: Yeah. Cedric Golden joining us here. I'm curious, like, obviously Texas expects to win a championship, but what we're going to learn, I think, as this playoff thing continues, is getting to the Final Four, getting to the Final Eight, like that has to be viewed as like sort of the goal. And then you never know what's going to happen, right? Like, so crazy things happen. You can win a game. Crazy things happen. You can lose a game. And I'm just curious, like, where does Texas have to finish for people to be satisfied with the year?
0: They got to be top three SEC. They got to win a game in the tournament. They've got to show the fan base, because here's the one thing that people don't talk about as much, you know, and I live in Austin, and I know there are a lot of people here that cringe when I say it, but at the end of the day, you've won two national championships since 1970. So what are we talking about here? This isn't Alabama, you know, this isn't vintage Nick Saban. So the expectations have always outweighed the results in Austin. And the tradition is a proud one. They're a proud franchise or program. Great athletic department, probably the best in the country. They've got good coaches. They've got great facilities. They've got money falling out of the sky to compete in this NIL era. But that doesn't always equate to championships. And so for me, I think they've got to make some noise. It's hard to come out of the SEC and win a title. In case we haven't noticed, isn't it four Big Ten teams in a row have won national championships? Is that the number?
1: Three.
0: What, Ohio State, Michigan, Indiana, and
1: there you go. It's three in a row.
0: So for me, I think getting there out of this gauntlet is an impressive deal. I expect three teams from the SEC to get in a 12-team playoff. Texas has to be one of those three. And if they're as good as they believe themselves to be, they should be able to knock out that first-round opponent and have a legitimate chance to go all the way. Hasn't happened since Mack Brown led them to a championship with Vince Young in 2005. That seems like yesterday, but it's not. And they're no longer able to go through a much more friendly Big 12 slate to get there. If you get there from the SEC, man, you earned it.
1: Cedric Golden joining us here. Look, obviously, if they want to accomplish their goals, they're going to have to do better than 10-35 against Georgia.
0: So. There you go. 10-35 probably hurts the fan base as much as it hurts me to hear
1: that's
0: it said.
1: Right. That's right. Thank you, Cedric. I appreciate you, man.
0: Later, man.
1: Oh, man, that's a really good one. Actually, I had never thought about that because I don't see it happen very often. But that's a really good one. Quarter pole is one that drives me crazy because the quarter pole is the last quarter of the season, not the first quarter of the season. The other one, and Brad called and said, calling a conference a league drives him crazy. Now, that doesn't bother me, but I heard. The one that drives me crazy is the SEC conference. The C is in the word already. It's already there. It's the Southeastern Conference, or it's the SEC. It cannot be the SEC Conference. That one drives me crazy. I want to know what your, like, when you talk sports with your buddies, or when you're watching a broadcast, or if you're hearing me talk about something, I want to know the thing that is, like, it drives you irrationally crazy. It's not that big a deal, but, like, it drives you crazy. I want to know what it is. 855-242-PAUL. Your calls the rest of the way. Braden Gall in for Paul, ESPN Radio.
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